0: And now, an update from the MyComoxValleyNow.com newsroom.
1: I'm Nathan Maley. A park has reopened along Comox Road with a new name. Capoje Park opened earlier this week after shoreline restoration and the park redesign, which began in August 2024. The new name means spring salmon in a creek flowing south and is a traditional term for Coho Creek, which flows from Back Road under Comox Road through the park and into the estuary. The project featured the removal of invasive species, creation of a new estuarine habitat and fish channel, shoreline stabilization, installation of a new boardwalk, and a viewing platform. More information on the redesigned park is available on our website. Parksville's famous sand sculpture competition has begun. Gates open Friday afternoon at the Parksville Community Park for the public to view the artists at work. Judging is set for Sunday from 3 to 5 p.m., and the winner will be announced around 5:30. The gated exhibition will remain open until August 16th from 9:30 a.m. to 8:30 p.m., and entry will be by a suggested donation of $5. Visitors can vote for their favorite sculpture for the People's Choice Award. A new report says rents across BC continued their year-over-year decline in June. The latest report from Rentals.ca and Urban Nation says the average asking rent for all property types dropped 5.3% in BC compared to a year ago. BC rents were down 8% compared to 2 years ago, but the report says the market is showing some signs of stabilizing. Some key markets saw average rents increase from May to June, including in Metro Vancouver, Nanaimo, and Kelowna. And BC's Labor Minister Jennifer Whiteside has appointed a pair of special mediators to the ongoing nurses' dispute. Our provincial reporter Emily Joveski has more.
2: Well-known mediators Vince Reddy and Amanda Rogers have been appointed to work with the parties for 10 days and make recommendations to the minister if necessary. The BC Nurses Union said talks with the province had reached an impasse. The union launched job action July 2nd after nurses voted to reject a tentative agreement reached with the province. Emily Joveski, Vista News, Victoria.
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1: In the MLB today, the Mariners and Blue Jays are both starting their final series before the All-Star break today, with the Mariners in Tampa Bay scoreless in the third inning. Then the Blue Jays are in San Diego starting at 6:40. And in the World Cup quarterfinals, Spain defeated Belgium 2-1. They'll now move on to play France in the semifinals on Tuesday.
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1: Mainly cloudy skies this evening, getting down to a low of 12 degrees overnight. Mainly cloudy skies continuing into tomorrow with a 30% chance of showers in the afternoon, up to a high of 19. A mix of sun and clouds Sunday to a high of 20. And sunny skies Monday to a high of 22. Right now it's 22 degrees.
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with your live 505 for today. If that's not putting you in a weekend mood, Griffin Pub can probably help you with that. You have some wicked things going on this weekend. If you want to stay in the know, just check out their socials. It's a guaranteed great night out, though. And this is kind of looking like some patio weather. Is that too bold of me to say?

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Well, this was our rainy day of the week. We still have some showers for tonight, tomorrow, and now for Sunday as well, but it's 30% chance. Today was supposed to be a 60% chance, and I see sunshine outside the tent right now. If that's the weekend forecast, so be it. If you need ideas for planning your weekend out, community calendar, michaelmaxvalleynow.com.

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9: Originally written by Bob Dylan in the early 70s, Knockin' on Heaven's Door was quiet, reflective, and painfully human. A song that did not ask for much other than your attention, because Bob Dylan, right?

Fast forward to the hard rock era, or the glam rock era, or both. It was a band known for volume, velvet hats, big ones, and zero restraint. They take a hold of this song, and Guns N' Roses kept the soul, added the swagger, and the Slash magic on the guitar. Knocking on Heaven's Door, today's second spin.

I know we're in full-on weekend mode, but I have some good news to ensure you can keep the vibes going right through to next week. This coming Thursday is the next half-price deals day. That's 50% off, by the way, 50. This coming Thursday. There's no tricks, there's no scams. Anybody can take part in it. And it's a chance for you to support local businesses and save a bunch of money while you do it, too. I mean, talk about a win-win. It's gift certificates, it's experiences for restaurants and spas, and there's so many things in between. 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You still have to wait till next Thursday to buy them, but they're ready.

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13: Hello, it's William Stringer. Just for a laugh, I've asked ChatGTP to come up with a totally random name that I will use at the end of this, on the that's what's going on bit. I haven't read it yet, so I've no idea what it is. It's that time of year again, the seven-a-side soccer tournament.
14: Football.
13: Is coming to Vanier Turf Field. Now, rather bravely, they've scheduled this at the same time as the World Cup final in New Jersey. Having said that, this thing is so fun, I can imagine them rescheduling the World Cup because this tournament is going on. But that aside, if you want some genuine excitement to get yourself sweaty and that healthy competition, this is going to be a really good laugh. It's an entire weekend of competition, great summer times, and just, let's be honest, good sportsmanship. So, it is $400 a team, it's co-ed and seven aside, and it's great if you are very competitive or if you just want to have a good time. Either of those will go really well at this tournament. Now, spaces are strictly limited. It's $400 a team. Obviously, there's seven of you. This is where you need to go if you want to enter. Go to Facebook, type in Comox Valley Soccer Tournament.
14: Football.
13: All the instructions are there. All right, let's check this name. Okay, how random. For 98.9 Jet FM, I'm Adam Wilson, and that's what's going on.

Justin got us there. It's the weekend. That felt like it took forever. No, it actually went pretty fast. But there's just so much fun stuff going on this weekend that I just want to get to it. Here and Now kicking off at 6. What else is kicking off at 6? The Georgia Strait Collision Driven Women event. That's going to be a super fun night. So if you want some Ace Brewing and Fat Parrot food, well, we might be heading over there. But the whole weekend is just non-stop activities. We got our community calendar up and running for you if you want to get planning the whole weekend. And keep your eyes peeled for Dean. He's going to be out there in the Jet Nation Jeep, and he will have the box. That's it. It's right here. It's real. I can put a number in for you, right? Walt made me try 6969 earlier, and, well, surprise, surprise, that didn't work. I think we've tried that every day since. So that code was not the right one, but that means there's still $150 to Thrifty Foods waiting in this Canadian Tire Operation Codebreaker box. You could be the one winning it.

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We're back here now with your host, Kent Shoemaker. Kind of a throwback to last week's show there. I was mentioning the Michael Schenker group a couple of times last week, or MSG, we called them. Speedy's coming. That is early Scorpions. We're talking like early 70s, though. They were still an opening band on tour with UFO. Now, at the end of that tour with UFO, they were like, we lost our guitarist. He's not coming back. Michael Schenker, you're a wicked guitarist. Come join our band. And he did. And that's kind of what split Scorpions up at the beginning. It literally broke up two brothers. Klaus meets some guys in a band called Dawn Road. They're still hanging out with Rudolf Schenker. They team up and they just said, let's keep using Scorpions. Although they had technically broken up because the brothers went their separate ways. And that, man, that was 1974. They're playing a festival in Italy this weekend. What an incredible run.

It's 60 years for Scorpions fans. Hey, hope the week went well. I just wanted to start the show with a big thank you. Huge. And I know I say this every week, but this one really does hit differently. We had a reminder this week, at least in radio we did, how lucky we are to have this company and these teammates. Big media company closed some stations. I'm sure you heard about it. It was a pretty big echo when that stuff happened. The biggest thing is you guys listening to radio, supporting your hometown station, sharing your memories, you know, with these songs. We do not take it lightly at all. So thank you. Thank you so much for supporting, you know, your station in PG, Caribou, Olds, Alberta, Vanderhoof, here in the Comox Valley, too. We so appreciate you big time. Now, we got some 80s stuff. Pretty scary for Tom Kiefer after the 80s, a Cinderella singer. He gets his vocal cords paralyzed. Doctors had never seen it before. And I'm like, okay, so that's how he's hitting those high notes. He didn't do himself any favors. 1988, long cold winter. It's Last Mile on Heron Now.

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We kick it new school and old school at the Comox Valley's Rock Station. 98.9 Jet FM.

0: Hey, we're into the 90s with that tune. Poison's biggest hit, Something to Believe In. I Am Kent, and yet, yes, Every Rose Has Its Thorn was massive. It's a big song, but Something to Believe In actually hit number one here in Canada. It was an old chart. It used to be called RPM. Number one. And a few of Bret Michaels' idols showed up on that one.
1: God, there's so many. My biggest realm of bands comes from bands like AC/DC, Thin Lizzy, Ted Nugent, Kiss, Aerosmith, UFO. List goes on and on. I like bands more like in the mid and late 70s. I love Van Halen. I think Motley Crue's great. Got Def Leppard, Bon Jovi. There's so many. I like, it's for me too, that I write a lot of the lyrics and on the album. I like to listen to people like Bob Seger and Jim Croce, people that are more folk rock, oriented. Yeah. But for me, it's, they write great music. And when you listen to their lyrics, I like to express a story, mm-hmm. Not just to have a beginning and no ending. I like to finish a story.
0: Yeah, I always liked him. Always liked Bret Michaels. Shout out to my good buddy Sheldon for that one. Sheldon Button over in Alberta. He's a massive Bret Michaels fan. Not sure if you ever heard the story about that song either. Whenever Bret Michaels talks about it, he almost breaks down crying. It's about one of his oldest buddies, a security guard who happened to be a Vietnam vet too. And he died when Bret wrote that song. And really, no matter what you think about Poison, because some of their lyrics, kind of cheesy. But once you got into their records, they had some really good writing. Truly, they never released them as singles, but if you had the album, you definitely know. If you know, you know. Now, Def Leppard, if you're watching what's going on in the world right now and how some leaders are talking like they're in kindergarten for crying out loud, this song, totally relevant again. One of the most unique tunes when it came out with Hysteria. Listen to this one again. Gods of War. It's on here and now.

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0: Giving the dog a bone. That's AC/DC on Here and Now with Kent Shoemaker. We had a good chat earlier this week. Kind of reminds me of this conversation with that song. One of our shows got talking about all the things we've had handed down to us, and I guess they're not called hand-me-downs anymore. The kids have new terms for it. So, like dead guy shirts, for example. If your dad had a Hawaiian shirt collection and handed it down to you, they're dead guy shirts, right? So you technically have these dead guy shirts. So that's what it's turned into. And we got talking about, what about the grandparents that hand you down silverware? We had cutlery at our place. We got talking about furniture. Like, everybody loves Raymond. Remember the grandma had plastic on the couch? So what happens if you get a hand-me-down couch? Well, you have grandma's couch, and she's not with us. You have a dead lady couch then. That's what we've come to. Do you want to keep it, though?
1: Yes. I would put it in the basement for my dogs. Absolutely.
0: Cool. So technically, you're giving the dog a couch. That's what... Anyways, here's a good one this week. Couple ways to look at this question involves an album, a band, and Gene Simmons. So we'll do it this way. What band impressed Gene Simmons so much, he began his own record label, he signs them, and then he convinced them to change their name to the name of their upcoming album title. It's kind of weird. What band was that? That's Inside 15 Minutes. It's Here and Now.

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0: Good to have you on Here and Now here with Kent, and that is our head scratcher answer this week. The band is House of Lords, 1990 for that one. They did a really amazing cover of Blind Faith, Can't Find My Way Home. Pretty sure we have it in the library. Pull that one out too. But before they were House of Lords, their keyboard player, his band was his name, Greg Giafria. So they were Giafria since the late 70s. They get the lead singer, but Gene signs them, decides, no, I don't like this lead singer. I need a new one. Totally Gene Simmons. They had one. Along comes this James Christian.
1: There was a whole audition process where they put out feelers for who they wanted. And then it got whittled down. And when I went to Greg's house, he had these three songs, Jealous Heart. Oh, my God. I can't remember the other two. It was a really tough song. Standing on the Edge of Your Life. I mean, it was like really... I'm going, it's not really a piano song. You need a band to sing it. But anyway, we got along well. And my next thing was to meet Gene Simmons and have a meeting with him. And that was it. He literally gave me the job right there. So I was really lucky. Timing is everything. I spent so much time in L.A. doing the L.A. rock thing. And I wasn't really happy doing that. And it wasn't kind of material I loved. I was really looking for something special. And HOL was definitely special. Great players, great songs. I mean, how could you beat it?
0: And then it's such a crazy story. So outside of you being auditioned, the rest of the band is the same, right? It's still just Giafria. This is all Gene Simmons, the record label owner?
1: Yes. The funny thing is, I always liked Glenn Isley's voice. I thought he would have been a great fit also. He's a good singer. And what ended up one day, he got my number from Greg, and he called me and said, we should get together for lunch. And I thought, he's going to shoot me. I didn't know what to think.
0: This is such a Gene Simmons move, right? And by the way, that label was gone in less than 10 years. And then he pulled it up again something like six or seven years later up here in Canada. The first band he signed to his Canadian label out of Toronto. They were called The Envies. Again, hey, big thanks for doing this each week. Little time traveling with us. It does mean a lot to us. Our teams in Comox, Olds, Vanderhoof, PG, Williams Lake, appreciate that each week. The song ideas, too, keep them coming. 250-703-2538. That's 250-703-2538. I love those. And yes, Jeffrey, I will actually do this, play a Giafria tune for you when they were Giafria. Back to 1984. Have a great week. We'll see you next time.

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your ride's covered with mud, dirt, or in the need of a good shine, Sud City Car Wash should be your first stop. 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
2: G'day, Nathan from White Old Tire here. Now that you've all tried to spell Mississippi like TC does, let's find out how it's done.
3: Okay, enough guessing. M-I, crickle letter I, crickle letter I, humpback, humpback I. And now, you all sound like you're from the dirty south.
2: That's nice, TC. Back home, we don't have time to spell Australia. It's just Australia. Rest of the time, I'm looking out for what's going to kill me.
3: We got gators. They dangerous.
2: 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It rains spiders, snakes fly, and even a platypus is venomous.
3: 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So come down for the deadly deals. White Owl Tire, 2420 Cliff Ave.
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1: Okay, what do we got for your rock and roll news? Spin Magazine posted this big story about how Coldplay debuted Parachutes this month in the year 2000. And the debate online is epic. Is Coldplay a rock band? No. I don't even have points to argue, but I'm curious to see what the Jet Nation thinks. Coldplay is not a rock band. They're not even in the same wheelhouse as a rock band. They're a pop band. They're good. I'm not saying they're bad. They're just not a rock band. Anyways, what do you think? Have your say. 703-2538. We've talked a lot about the movie Nimrods, which is that Green Day movie. It's going to be in theaters August 14th. And we mentioned earlier that the soundtrack was just basically going to be a best of 22 career-spanning songs by Green Day. Well, now we're learning it's a live album. They're not just doing album tracks. They're doing live songs that were used in the film's production. So it's basically a live album recorded at the Palladium in L.A. Kind of cool. And an update on a Black Sabbath story we talked about a while back. Bill Ward revealed he is using a wheelchair, but he wanted to remind everybody he's not retiring. He's not retired. You will see him out and about and playing the drums. Not retired. So there you go. Live and local, Destroyer with special guests, Sprog Eyes from Victoria. Coming to do a show at the Comox Valley Curling Center. That's set to go on the 24th. If you got a gig or a show you want to promote, do it right here on the Rock Blast, 703-2538.
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1: They're back.
2: Never wanna lose you. Yeah.
1: Hiya, my name's Paul Sexton, and welcome to our exclusive celebration of Foreign Tongues, the brand new album by the Rolling Stones.

Yes, defying all known rules of science, nature, logic, you name it, the Stones have come roaring back with another landmark record in their incredible 64-year lifespan. And over the next hour, we'll be getting the story behind Foreign Tongues from the legends themselves.

0: Once again, I've had the huge pleasure of being in conversation with Mick Jagger, Keith Richards and Ronnie Wood, and they're all thrilled with this new album. Here's a taster.
1: I'm sitting playing guitar most of the time, and I can see Keith opposite me, and I can see, and Ronnie's right next to me, so I can just glance at everyone and just feel the whole thing. It's a good way to set it up.
2: As long as you're playing with the guys that you're happy with, you never know what's going to come out. It was a month of concentrated punch.
3: Hackney Diamonds was cutting the ice, you know, breaking the ice. Foreign Tongues is the flow that comes from it, a natural flow and cohesion, you know.

0: That's Never Wanna Lose You, one of the 14 tracks on Foreign Tongues, all 70 minutes of it. And we'll be hearing excerpts from a whole bunch of them and all the background to the album, such as how Steve Winwood came to play on no fewer than 9 songs, how the Stones' much-missed bandmate Charlie Watts appears on a track that rocks so hard it's almost punk, and speaking of much-missed, they'll talk about Amy Winehouse and how they've paid tribute to her. Plus the continuing influence of country music, of Chuck Berry, and lots more. Now here's Mick with a bit of backstory about the new album, which takes us to the one before, 2023's Grammy-winning Hackney Diamonds.
1: The weird thing is that, you know, hadn't done a record. Hackney Diamonds was the first record we'd done in, it was 18 years of new material. I think I'm right in saying that. And so you think, well, they're never going to make another one, you know? And here we are with another one, relatively quickly. I mean, we always, when we made Hackney Diamonds, we had a lot of material, which sometimes happens, sometimes doesn't happen. So on the Hackney Diamonds, we had a lot of tracks. We said, look, we can only put X amount of tracks on, and we're going to save these. We are going to make another album. We're going to put them on the next album. So we had already planned to make the sort of follow-up album to Hackney Diamonds, because we had some, and some of the tracks on this are from Hackney Diamonds sessions. I'm not that many. I can't remember which ones. I've looked at the track listings to find out. But so we had already sort of had a shortlist and said, okay, well, you know, don't worry, this is not going to be shoved into a dusty shelf. You know, we had this discussion because this is too good to sort of put on a dusty shelf, isn't it? But we're going to put it on the next album, so we're already planning to do that. Then we started planning to do this, and we've ended up with even more tracks. Yeah!

0: Here's Ronnie Wood on the studio history of foreign tongues, produced like Hackney Diamonds by New Yorker Andrew Watt.
1: We had quite an experience making the album, starting in Electric Lady, getting the feel there in New York, going over to Henson Studios in LA for a little bit of Muppet and Kermit value, and then coming to Chiswick into Metropolis and getting back home. You know, it had that feel of the old Olympic Studios, that, yeah, that kind of intimacy.
0: It comes roaring out the traps with Rough and Twisted. I mean, that's a powerful start. And it's kind of like, it's got all the ingredients that you want from a Stones track. Everybody's, you know where everybody is, you know, it's a bit like saying, hey, we're back, you know, it has that feel to it.
2: Yeah, it does. I mean, it's quite raw. I mean, it's a blues, but it's not a 12 bar. So I put these bridges in so it's not a complete 12 bar. I mean, the verse is 12 bar, but there's two bridges, so it breaks it up a lot. And then the stops, and there's a harmonica solo, there's a slide solo, there's, you know, it's quite aggressive.
0: And Keith Richards. As a first track that most people are hearing, and also as the first track on the record, it's a great intro, isn't it? Because it's, you know, it's got some traditional Stones elements to it, but it still sounds, you know, like the sort of bluesy feel, but it still sounds so fresh.
3: Yeah, I know what you mean, because it's basically Chicago blues in your face, and but, you know, with some other touches, but the minute I heard, when we were laying the tracks out, and I turned to Andrew, that's the opener.

0: taking no prisoners. Rough and Twisted, which starts the album as it means to go on. So many great rockers on Foreign Tongues. And it's one of a few tracks with that secret weapon that Mick plays, the harmonica. That is one of the sort of harking back things of to the very early days, because, you know, I mean, the names of Little Walter and all those kind of people come up when you're talking about those early sort of influences. They're still there, aren't they?
1: No, they are. They're, I mean, I still play this kind of music. I mean, I don't play it all the time. It's not like I'm only listening to the blues or anything. But I do occasionally, I'll just say, oh, listen, these, like, Little Walter instrumentals, which are insane. I mean, it's like, what's he playing? How does he do that? It's still amazing. I mean, he's still my favourite. There, I mean, there's lots of other harmonica. He's not the only harmonica player in the world. But, I mean, he is, like, such a kind of... His whole sound is such a kind of pioneering, electric, over-distorted sound.

early Stones favourite Little Walter Jacobs and Duke from 1952, when Mick had just turned 9. This track on the new album has a killer harmonica solo too, Covered in You, with a bass part cut during the Hackney Diamonds sessions by Paul McCartney.

0: are you able to have make a comparison yet between this and Hackney Diamonds? Does it feel like a continuation or better? Or I mean, what's
1: I've got to say both those words, a continuation and better. I think maybe because Andrew and ourselves have got to learn to work together more, and that's why you work together. You say, hey, you know, if the first one's pretty good, you know, then you got to top it.
0: Yeah. Well, I mean, the reaction to the last one was so great, but he was kind of new to you, wasn't he? I remember you.
1: Oh,
0: you,
1: yeah, he still is new. I never let him forget it.
0: Yes.
1: He's still a new boy, you know.
0: Yeah, that's right. Well, yeah, no, I remember you were calling him the kid last time, so I suppose he's still the kid, isn't he? But he's, I mean, I suppose to be in that role, you know, of producing you guys or working with you guys, you do have to have some confidence about you, don't you? I mean, it's no good going in as a sort of...
1: Oh, yeah, he does, and he has that. And also, he knows how to use it. And, he's a great motivator, in other words, is what I'm saying. A great motivator. He doesn't let you off the off of the hook once he's got you on it. And, mind you, I don't let him off either, but that we have a great, in other words, a pretty damn good working relationship. Mm.

0: covered anew as our foreign tongues special continues. And coming soon, the Stones go country again. They sing a very different sort of love song and talk about reuniting with their pal of about 60 years, of whom Ronnie says...
1: England had little Stevie Winwood, America had little Stevie Wonder.

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4: Welcome back. This is Paul Sexton bringing you the story behind the new Rolling Stones album, Foreign Tongues, according to Mick Keith and Ronnie themselves. And you know this one already, the great first single, In the Stars.

0: In Stars, I should mention, because that's the first single, whatever single means these days.
1: It's like a very recognisable Stones sound, but it has a kind of hooky chorus. So it's not just a rock sort of only record. I didn't know whether it was too like obvious, but it's not really like angry and slightly different style. But it's very obviously the Rolling Stones. Mm. And I think that's, you know, good enough.
0: Lyrically, it's interesting. Because, I mean, it's, I don't know whether this is autobiographical. It sounds it. You're talking about, you know, just where the chips may fall, or, you know, where fate strikes people.
1: Yeah.
0: And the way it struck you.
1: Maybe. Yeah, it's where the chips fall. And it's also, if there's one lyrical theme that runs through this album, which I didn't really think about it much before, but that, in a way, I say that, but I probably did think about it sometime, was there's a dystopian theme that runs through it.
2: I think the record company was the ones that wanted to pull that one out first for some reason.
1: Yeah.
2: I understood why when I was listening back to it, because that riff is very dirty.
0: Such a clever combination of catchy pop and Stones riffing. In the Stars from Foreign Tongues, an album that, as always, shows the band's amazing versatility, and on one particular track, their love of country music, which, of course, they've demonstrated throughout their career. Before we hear it, let's listen to a few examples down the years.

twanging trio from the Stones catalogue, Dead Flowers, Sweet Virginia and Faraway Eyes. And now comes a new entry in the Stones country songbook. And listen carefully to the lyrics, because it's not the straightforward love song you might think. This is Ringing Hollow.

0: This was Nick and me in the 50s, you know, with the chewing gum and the cigarettes on the jukebox of America and like, you know, that vision. And I think Mick did it very elegantly. I was very, when he laid that one on me, I said, hey, you got it. You don't need my help. This is it.
1: Yeah. Yeah. It's very clever, isn't it? Because, you know, for the second you think he's talking about a woman, and then you think, oh, wait a second, no, he's talking about...
0: Yeah, a country. It's still, yeah, I mean, because Mick and I, and of our age, any guys of our age, I mean, we looked upon America as like... this is, especially with the music, if you're a musician and you're hearing the music, you're like, hey, I know where I want to be. You know what I mean? You know, I want to be playing with those cats. And I want to, you know, I want to have a, you know, get in the car and turn a radio on and get like 15, 20 different channels. And, you know what I mean?
2: It's a social comment song, but it's a sort of love song to America, really. So this kind of got a false beginning because you think it's about a woman in the first two or three lines, and then you realise it's not about a woman.
1: I love that. I mean, when I had that moment of realisation, I was like, okay, it's a standard love song. Oh, wait a minute, he's talking about America.
2: Yeah. It's a love song to America. So it's a love song to America about the faults and the good things and the bad things, you know. So, or about the changes you've experienced about America over your life, over my life, you know, with the, when you were a kid growing up and before you went there, you saw it through this other lens, like most people, most Europeans see it through a certain lens.

0: Hackney Diamonds was cutting the ice, you know, breaking the ice. And Foreign Tongues is the flow that comes from it, a natural flow and cohesion, you know. Even though the tracks are all different, there's a definite flow going on of an album, that flavour, yeah. Which I love because the Stones have always had that. There was a flavour from Beggar's Banquet album, you know, a flavour of Sticky Fingers, flavours, you know.
1: Rolling Stones, Ringing Hollow. Now, as I mentioned, 9 tracks on the album feature either organ or Rhodes or regular piano by a great old friend and near contemporary of the band, Steve Winwood.
2: Stevie Winwood, I first met, I think he was 15, and he was somewhere like the Nottingham Odeon, and he had this enormous hit with the Spencer Davis, I'm a Man, you know, and he was up there on stage playing then, you know, and this is about 1966, 7, maybe.

0: I thought those records were great. And also who produced those was Jimmy Miller. But, you know, there's a funny, like, kind of twist and a hook to meet up with Stevie again after one of our, you know, most famous producers. And we were both products of old Jimmy.
1: England had little Stevie Winwood, America had little Stevie Wonder. I enjoyed having him around for as many tracks as possible.
2: And just about 60 years after their first encounter, Stevie and the Stones are reunited on Foreign Tongues, including on the soulful second single, Jealous Lover.

songs like Jealous Lover. Because I'm doing little Motown licks from the past and Keith's doing his version of them. And we're kind of not talking about when we're going to put them in, but we just have that natural feel again, that natural weave of it happening.

0: coming up in the final part of the program. How Foreign Tongues bears the mark of Charlie and Chuck, and we'll hear the Stones' memories of Amy Winehouse.
1: I'm sad because she didn't do a full span, you know.
2: In a weird way, I mean, that song was supposed to meet us somewhere for some reason. I don't know, but it feels like it when I hear it.
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0: It's the final part of Foreign Tongues, a Rolling Stones radio special. Now, we're getting to the track featuring Charlie Watts, and it really put me in mind of parts of the Some Girls LP. So to set the scene, here's a bit of Respectable.

0: I was so delighted, as everybody else will be, to see that Charlie is on a track. Hit me in the head. Another real rocker as well.
1: Yeah, that's the oldest recorded track. So that was from the session where we did in LA with Don Was originally.
2: Oh, wow.
1: And then which also on the Hattie Diamonds had a track called Mess It Up. That was from that session. I mean, that's kind of punk tune, basically. I mean, it's like, I was trying to get everyone to play 150 beats a minute, which is pretty fast. It's like Ramones. That's everything the Ramones did was 150. And, that was probably a bit too fast for the song to sing.
0: I think, I mean, probably for that reason, that's like something out of the sort of Some Girls era to me.
1: Yeah. It is a bit, but it's probably heavier. If you listen side by side, this is much heavier. And, we redid the guitars, I think. We kept Charlie's drums and redid the guitars, rhythm guitars. Keith and I did the rhythm guitar parts. And I think Ronnie did his solo again.
3: One, two, three.
1: I mean, I write a lot of these kind of songs. These punk songs, I write loads of them. I mean, this is just one that made it.

0: I tell you, the moment where I realised that Charlie was on track, I must admit, I got quite emotional about it, because it's so lovely to have him there, you know?
1: Yeah, I know, it is. He's on a couple of other tracks with us, and, you know, it's, wow, you know, I mean, that's a pass it on thing, you know. It's, you know, Mr. Jordan will have more words about, I'm sure, about it all.
2: Oh, no, it shaped up long before we started the album, because of the demos I'd done. And that's why we have leftover tracks from Charlie, because we cut a lot of basic tracks to mix ideas of, let's try this, you know, try this song, different tempos. And I'd play along and get the feel of it, each kind of song. So it'd be just me and Charlie. And we did like 9 songs in one day, and we did another session with another 5 songs or whatever. But Hit Me in the Head was one of those.

Now to one of the most hotly anticipated tracks on the album, ever since word got out that the Stones had covered Amy Winehouse. I think it's fair to say that they've made this their own. You know I'm no good.

0: in a weird way. I mean, those, that song was supposed to meet us somewhere for some reason. I don't know, but it feels like it when I hear it, you know.
1: Such a good version.
0: Yeah, I wish Amy was around, man.
1: yeah, it's so sad, isn't it? Did you get to know her very well when she was?
0: No, I did not. I was always sort of, well, I'm bound to meet her and, you know, down the road. And you kind of, you know, expect things to happen. And unfortunately, no. But that's what records are for. I said, we're going to do another cover version, Amy's... That's the one.
2: I'm sad because she didn't do her full span, you know. We lost her early, and it was like saying goodbye to Billie Holiday again, you know.

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The Rolling Stones sing Amy Winehouse, and you know I'm no good. No Stones album would be complete without a signature lead vocal by Keith, and he's delivered the goods once again with this lovely tune called Some of Us.

0: It's been around for at least 20 years.
1: Really?
0: Yeah, yeah. Off and on in different... I could never wedge it in, where anybody took any notice of it. It's a beautiful song. I'm just going to keep pushing until finally, you know.
2: Keith had that kicking around for a while.
1: Yeah.
2: And then we just finished it. I mean, just changed it a little bit and finished it off. I think it was that he had 1.5 parts and he needed 2 for me. Yeah,
1: I love the way that this happened on Hackney Diamonds as well, but the way you are both singing on that is, yeah. The danger of getting sentimental about this, but we all Stones fans love the idea of you back and forth on that track.
2: Well, we do that, and I sing more at the end of it. Well, I sing all the way through, which is really when we did the mixing, and we're pretty loud.
1: Yeah.
2: I keep take it the beginning.
1: Yes. It's lovely though. It has that sort of vulnerability to it.
2: Yeah, no, and it's a different mood, I think, for having me all the time.

We're coming towards the end of our foreign tongues special. And just as Hackney Diamonds close with a tribute to Muddy Waters, the last track on the new album is another nod to the Stones' roots as Mick and Keith tip the hat to Chuck Berry. Beautiful.

0: noticed that Mississippi Fred McDowell's Drop Down Mama is very similar to A Beautiful Delilah. So I'd done this before, so, and I said, okay, what? Let's try to do this, but we won't play Fred McDowell. We'll do Beautiful Delilah because Chuck Berry's like one of our biggest like influences. But we'll do it in the style of Fred McDowell. Won't do Chuck Berry's version of Beautiful Delilah. So it's a combination of both those tunes, really.
1: But it's a lovely sign-off, I think.
0: Yeah,
1: it does work.
0: Yeah, no, it works. And it's just Keith and me. We're both playing 12-string, and he's playing a slide, and I'm playing the rhythm.

0: I mean, I remember saying the phrase I kept using about hanging diamonds was, to use an old English phrase, was full of beans. This one must be, is full of gelignite or something. I mean, it's got so much energy about it.
1: That's what happens with a good rhythm section. And I mean, you know, I mean, sometimes I'm actually, you know, when I'm working there, and I sort of forget that I'm actually cutting a record, and I'm just wow, you know, because I mean, that's, to me, that's what it's all about, is the enjoyment of it. I mean, and sometimes you can easily forget, and you start to think,

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1: Well, here we go. It's another weekend. My name is Kenny. Thanks so much for choosing us. Sounds so responsible. Choosing us for your music listening enjoyment. I got to start the show with a couple of messages that we received from a topic we had, I think, 2 weeks ago. My daughter is in England, went to England for a big Harry Styles concert. She was very excited about it. And while in England, did all the tourist stuff, mainly all the Beatles tourist stuff. And she was sending back pictures. It was great. And she was wearing, the problem was she was wearing a John Lennon t-shirt in all these photos. I said, Piper, you can't do that, man. You can't wear the Beatles shirt to the Beatles stuff. And then I added, at least wear a Rolling Stones t-shirt just to be a little bit different. And the messages that came in about that fired up. Read that last message, please.
2: Wearing a Rolling Stones shirt to Penny Lane is actually disrespectful. Don't you understand the Stones-Beatles debate?
1: I love hands-free. Read your messages for you. I totally get the Beatles-Stones thing, but when I was a youngster... When I was a teenager, when we'd go to concerts, you never wore the band's shirts. You bought a shirt, but you can't do that. So let's have a discussion about this one. When you were growing up going to concerts, was it cool to wear the band's shirt at the concert? Or was that a no-no? It was a no-no in my world. Hit us up, the Kenny Jones Show, visceradio.ca.

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1: A topic that's been debated in the past, wearing the band's shirt to the show. That's what we're on about today.
2: Denny.
1: What's the word?
2: So growing up, I had a buddy of mine. Whenever we went to a concert, he wouldn't wear a shirt.
1: Like he'd go shirtless?
2: You bet.
1: Jeez.
2: The point of it was he really didn't like wearing two shirts, he said. And any concert he went to, he had to buy a concert shirt.
1: Exactly. I do totally get that. Yeah. We go to the show, and then you'd buy the shirt, and you just tuck it in your back pocket. That's what I used to do.
2: No, he'd go shirtless. You go, I got the shirt. My shirt's at the concert. That's what he tell people. We had a busload of people heading to the concert. They're like, where's your shirt? He's like, at the concert.
1: That's awesome. I love that.
2: It was like a winter concert. Well, it was the 80s, so he's wandering around in a Mac jacket and a jean jacket with no shirt under.
1: That's the best. Great story, brother.
2: Have a good one, man.

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1: Any chance I can get to pick on my kids on the radio, I'll do it. My daughter took a trip to England. She worked so hard, saved all of her money, was going to a concert, a Harry Styles concert, did all the tourist stuff, but she wore a John Lennon t-shirt to all the Beatles stuff. She was at Penny Lane. You can't wear the shirt to the show.
2: How it goes, Kenny?
1: Goes great. Who's this?
2: Steve.
1: Hey, Steve, what's up, buddy?
2: I think her wearing the Beatles shirt at all the Beatles stuff is perfect. Proves she's a fan. It's like being at the concert and putting a shirt on yourself at the concert. Now, wearing somebody else's concert shirt is disrespecting the concert you would be at. Like, if you wore a Stone shirt at a Beatles concert, I think that would be disrespecting the Beatles.
1: Wow, okay. Hot take there, my friend. Hot take.
2: Yeah.
1: I will allow you to say your piece, my friend.
2: All right. Well, you all have a good day.
1: Seem like a very nice gentleman. Don't want to argue with you, but I disagree. I was teasing my daughter. Don't wear the band shirt to the band show. Am I crazy on this? Is this something that's outdated? Hit us up, the Kenny Jones Show, VistaRadio.ca. If you keep

0: 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Who would have guessed July 6, 1957 would eventually lead to the Beatles? But that's the day John Lennon and Paul McCartney met for the first time. July 25th, Bob Dylan takes the stage at Newport Folk Festival and shocks the crowd by plugging in an electric guitar and played full band versions of his songs. 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
1: All right, let me set up the situation here. My wife and I grabbing a coffee yesterday, doing the Starbucks thing. We're in line. The gentleman in front of us on his phone. And this guy, don't know his name, he just found out that he will be the best man at his buddy's wedding. It's a high honor. And that's where I came in, and I wanted to tap him on the shoulder and say, it's the worst job ever. Being the best man is a buzzkill, a gigantic buzzkill. And I looked at my wife and said, you've got to be the best man. And my wife said, oh, God, don't start. Are you kidding me? We're going to have this again. I've been a best man three times. And don't get me wrong, I'm honored to be a best man. But it's the worst job. I was more stressed out being a best man than I was on my own wedding. I was more stressed out being a best man than when I took my road test, for gosh sakes. And I failed that four times. Best man job is very, very difficult. And you know what? Again, I should again thank my wife. I will put it out there. You know, each time I've been a best man, she basically did all the organizing of like the bachelor party and all that stuff. She did all that stuff. So it was just the day of. When you're watching all of your friends and family have an awesome day, drinking in the sunshine, the whole nine yards, but you're like in a tuxedo. See, I'm going on onto a rant, and I don't want to go onto a rant because this is a special day for a lot of people. But I just want to, I was curious because my wife was like, dude, you are the biggest buzzkill when it comes to weddings. Like, you are just such a buzzkill when it comes to weddings. So I just wanted to throw it out there. And I think I've had this rant before. Anytime weddings come up, I do go on the best man rant. Because again, it is a high honor. I'm very honored to say I've done it. I was proud of myself, and it's a good job, but it's tough. There's a lot of work. Anybody with me on this one? And you know, shout out to the bridesmaids as well. That's not an easy gig. Same thing, right? Hit us up, the Kenny Jones Show, VistaRadio.ca.

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1: 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But after the recent tragedy off Roberts Bank, we are reminded the water deserves our respect. 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So get outside, enjoy the water, look after each other, and please wear the life jacket. It's a small thing that can make all the difference.
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1: Hit us up, the Kenny Jones Show, VistaRadio.ca. We love to do the critter updates. Anytime you see an animal, whatever it is, you got a story, you call it in. Because, hey, who doesn't love a critter update? To this day, if I see a deer at the side of the road, I get excited. Trucker Lee's on the phone here. Buddy, you got another critter update for us.
2: Yeah, it happened last week. Me and the wife went to take the daughter up from school, and we're sitting there, kids packing up her stuff, and one of her friend's mom pulls up, gets up, she's acting all anime. We're like, oh, what's going on with this one? She's like, oh, I just got a big toad. It's in my car here in the door.
1: A toad?
2: So she goes around to the passenger door, opens it up, and this monster jumps out, Kenny, like the size of a dinner plate, this thing. And it starts heading right for me. And I'm not big with critters like that. So I, like, move out of the way. And the only thing I say to her is, you need to grab that because I don't do creatures like that. Anyways, this thing jumps away. And it was massive. She goes and picks it up. The kids are all surrounded by it. And she just had it stuck in her door. She found it in the middle of the road. So my wife gave her a container out of her car to put it in. But yeah, that thing was massive. I don't think I've ever seen a toad that big.
1: So toads are different than frogs, I think, right? Frogs are one thing, toads are another.
2: I think so, yeah. Like, toads are huge, right?
1: You know what? We have never had a critter update involving a toad. So there you go.
2: Well, there you are, yeah. And it was crazy. And he stuck it in her door because she found it in the middle of the road. I thought that was hilarious.
1: That's a good one, brother.
2: I thought so. Anyway, I thought that was funny. I thought you'd hear about it.
1: Hey, we love it. Appreciate it, my man.
2: All right, sir. Okay.

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1: Hello. It is Kenny. Here we go. The cheesiest music ever. You know what that means? When you hear this cheesiness, we do food news. Had to do food news today because there is a new pizza survey. A North American pizza study. And here are some facts, some factoids taken out of this North American pizza study. Pizza is a $45 billion industry. $45 billion industry. In 2025, this is a 2026 survey, but 2025, 3 billion pizzas were sold. 93% of us eat pizza at least once per month. Come on, we got to up those numbers, man. Friday night, still remaining the biggest night of the week for eating pizza. 36% of all pizzas are basic pepperoni and cheese pizzas. The least favorite pizza topping, again, for I think the eighth straight year, anchovies. And North Americans eat about 100 acres of pizza each day, or about 350 slices per second. Wow. Cool stat. I don't know how they come up with that one, but let's go back to the least favorite pizza toppings being anchovies. I have never once in my life seen an anchovy on a pizza. I've heard the term so many times. But I'm going to throw it out there. Is there anybody where that's their standard order? I'm honest. Legitimate question. Who has anchovies as their standard order? Like, for example, we'll use Domino's. Can you even get anchovy at Domino's? I wouldn't even know. I am a basic pepperoni, cheese pepperoni guy. And I love my pizza. But I'm very curious about this anchovy thing. And my final question is, cool terms for pizza. I got a buddy that refers to pizza as grease wheels. I love it. He'll be like, hey, boys, we're watching a game, couple grease wheels. Let's get this on the go. And you're like, grease wheels. I like that. But my wife is like, oh, that's just such a bad term. Can we just go with pie? Anyhow, what say you? Anchovies? Anyone? Anyone? Anyone? Nobody calling. But there it is. Another round of food news. Gotta love it.

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1: Yo, it's Kenny. If you're just joining us, we were into the discussion about pizza. And I know food often comes up on the show, but there was a new pizza report, a 2026 pizza report. We had to read it. And again, anchovies chosen as the worst pizza topping, but it's still in there, right? Like, people still order it. And then I threw it out there and said, I don't have any friends that get anchovies. I wouldn't know anybody. Even though, could you still do it? But now, Christine, you guys order anchovies, but on the side because you give them to your pets, but you don't eat them.
2: God, no. Feed them to the cat and the dog as a little treat, especially when we're traveling.
1: I think that's a, you're the best pet owner ever. When you're ordering a side dish for your pet at a restaurant, that's awesome.
2: They're just our furry children.
1: I love that. So now let me ask you something. Like, where do you usually order pizza from? Like, do you go to like a hipster place or do you go to like a Domino's?
2: Domino's doesn't have it. Like, we're a small town. We just step anywhere that has like an open menu.
1: All right. So you've never had them on a pizza.
2: Oh God, no, I won't eat them neither. I won't even eat fish.
1: Yeah, I'm the same. I'm not a fish guy. And yeah, it's crazy. Well, I do definitely appreciate the fact that you guys order them for the pets. That's awesome.
2: Oh God. Yeah. They love it. But you

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2: Hi, Brennan Day here, MLA for Courtney Comox. 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But after the recent tragedy off Roberts Bank, we are reminded the water deserves our respect. 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So get outside, enjoy the water, look after each other, and please wear the life jacket. 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
1: Weekends are about relaxing. Hopefully you're doing a little bit of that. It's Kenny, and I do believe this is our buddy Bob on the phone. What's up, bud?
2: Nothing, man. I like the sound of my voice on that thing.
1: you like the sound of your voice on what thing? On the radio?
2: Yeah.
1: Hey, man. That's why we love you, Bob.
2: Yeah, that was sounds pretty good.
1: You're hilarious.
2: So why did the chicken join the band?
1: Why did the chicken join the band? Okay, why?
2: Because he had the drumsticks.
1: Wah, wah, wah. Didn't we put a ban on you telling bad dad jokes on the radio?
2: Well, I like them.
1: But they're so cheesy.
2: Being a grandpa, you know.
1: Well, that's a good point. Well played, buddy. I guess that is grandpa energy.
2: Take care.
1: See you, buddy. You know, I believe that this is the second conversation where we had to tell him that he was banned from telling bad dad jokes. What was the last one he got away with that actually did make me laugh? It was more of his delivery. He did the whole, a horse walks into a bar, the bartender says, why the long face? It's just the way he says it. He loves his own jokes. That's what's great about Bob. Anyways, get a hold of us. I'm pretty sure we put the ban on Bob. Should we remove the ban and maybe make it a regular feature? Hit us up, the Kenny Jones Show at VistaRadio.ca.

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1: Hey, what's shaking? It's Kenny. Hopefully the weekend's great. Got a note here that says Chris wants to be on the radio. What's up?
2: Hey, so the horse leaves after the bartender says, why the long face? Comes back with a set of jumper cables, and the bartender says, I can understand the long face, but don't start anything.
1: Get out of here.
2: Okay. I'm listening. Let her go, buddy. Thanks.
1: Thanks, my friend. That's Bob's fault, because if you missed that earlier, Bob, for I think the third weekend in a row, he called and snuck on a real bad dad joke. You know, the funny thing is I saw an Instagram reel or as a TikTok or something like that earlier this week, and it was this lady, and she was explaining that she went on a first date. And great story. And she says, the gentleman that took her on the date said, I'm going to take you to a place. Here's the address, just so you know you're going to a reputable place, but you can't look at what the place is. And so she was all nervous and said she was worried, but she went, I'm going to risk it. And I'm right there. That's why I'm in on this story, right? I'm like, I don't know if I'd risk it. Turns out the guy took her to this pub that was doing a dad joke competition. And she said it ended up being the greatest first date of all time. And I'm like, well, I will say, back in my day when I was first dating many, many moons ago, that would have been awesome. What a great first date, a dad joke competition at a bar. Come on, that's awesome.

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1: I'm Nathan Maley. A park has reopened along Comox Road with a new name. Capoje Park opened earlier this week after shoreline restoration and the park redesign, which began in August 2024. The new name means spring salmon in a creek flowing south and is a traditional term for Coho Creek, which flows from Back Road under Comox Road through the park and into the estuary. The project featured the removal of invasive species, creation of a new estuarine habitat and fish channel, shoreline stabilization, installation of a new boardwalk, and a viewing platform. More information on the redesigned park is available on our website. Parksville's famous sand sculpture competition has begun. Gates open Friday afternoon at the Parksville Community Park for the public to view the artists at work. Judging is set for Sunday from 3 to 5 p.m., and the winner will be announced around 5:30. The gated exhibition will remain open until August 16th from 9:30 a.m. to 8:30 p.m., and entry will be by a suggested donation of $5. Visitors can vote for their favorite sculpture for the People's Choice Award. A new report says rents across BC continued their year-over-year decline in June. The latest report from Rentals.ca and Urban Nation says the average asking rent for all property types dropped 5.3% in BC compared to a year ago. BC rents were down

0: 8% compared to 2 years ago. But the report says the market is showing some signs of stabilizing. Some key markets saw average rents increase from May to June, including in Metro Vancouver, Nanaimo, and Kelowna. And BC's Labour Minister Jennifer Whiteside has appointed a pair of special mediators to the ongoing nurses dispute. Our provincial reporter Emily Joveski has more.
1: Well-known mediators Vince Reddy and Amanda Rogers have been appointed to work with the parties for 10 days and make recommendations to the minister if necessary. The BC Nurses Union said talks with the province had reached an impasse. The union launched job action July 2nd after nurses voted to reject a tentative agreement reached with the province. Emily Joveski, Vista News, Victoria.
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4: It's night two of the Sprint Car Classic at Saratoga Speedway tonight. 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Gates open at 4 p.m. Races get moving at 5:30 p.m. The quarterfinals conclude at the FIFA World Cup today with a pair of matches. England faces Norway while defending champion Argentina takes on Switzerland. Today's winners will advance to the semifinals.
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4: Taking a look at your afternoon forecast, it's going to be cloudy with a chance for showers, accompanied by some light wind, and it'll get to a low of 12. Tomorrow, a mix of sun and cloud throughout the day with a chance for showers in the afternoon, a high of 20, and a low of 12. Right now it's 15, and mostly cloudy.
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1: Good morning. This is Dean kicking off another weekend on the Jet Rock Patrol powered by Courtney Appliances. We're headed somewhere with high altitude today. We're going up Mount Washington for the Washi Mountain Music Festival. Let me just give you a quick rundown here. It's got everything and more you come to expect from a Comox Valley event, from the vendors. You can make a bracelet, tie-dye a shirt, kid zone, but it's mostly about the music. Let's take a scroll through some of the bands they got for the lineup tonight. Saskatoon Todd, Tightrope, Blow It High Dough, and GDBC. Music will get going at 1 p.m. and will end at approximately 10 o'clock at night. So full day of programming up there. But like I said, it's not just about the music. It's going to have the whole place is going to be packed with endless amount of activities, and I'm going to be right here to fill you one on it. For the Jet Rock Patrol, powered by Ace Brewing, this is Dean.

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1: Legitimate question for you. How's it going? It's Kenny. 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At what point do you cross over to become, and I'm using the finger air quotes, garage sale guy? Okay, here's the thing. My grandfather, major garage sale guy. My dad, not so much. Me, I'm not there yet, but I'm starting to think about it. I'm starting to think about it with the nice weather. I'd be like, hey, grabbing a coffee, hitting some garage sales. You know, if I would have been offered that scenario 5 years ago, I'd have said, what are you, crazy? No, I'm not a garage sale guy. But now I'm starting to think about it. So I'm wondering if becoming a garage sale guy skips a generation. 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You want the good garage sales. It's like Halloween candy. Oh, you want the good full-size chocolate bars? It's that neighborhood. You want the good garage sales? That neighborhood. 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
13: What's going on? Hello, it's William Stringer. I've got a fantastic cornhole tournament for you. It's taking place at the Vancouver Island Nationals on the BC Day long weekend from July the 30th until August the 2nd. 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Now, first of all, you don't have to actually BMX yourself. 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
1: All right, about to get a bit heavy here with Shake, and it's Kenny. Hope all is well. Okay, I throw this one at you first. Hold on to this while we get into this this movie review. Do you remember the first time you ever saw your parents actually cry? Horrible moment in life, right? I'll explain. My wife texted me, said, hey, maybe we should check out a movie tonight. I said, yeah, what are you feeling like? How about that Disclosure Day? Spielberg. Awesome. I'm down. It's Spielberg. Although, I do have some longtime beef with Spielberg because, of course, he directed E.T. I vividly remember that's the first time I saw my mom watered up when she took me to E.T. And I think that was worse, seeing my mom actually cry. You know, I know it's just a movie, but still, it's hard to see your mom shed a tear. Even worse when you see your dad shed a tear. Regardless, so I've had a long time beef with Spielberg, but this Disclosure Day looks good. Quickly gave it a goog. Where are we going to see this movie? Some reviews. So I read one review, and here's a line. Quote, Disclosure Day will bring up deep feelings and make you question everything. Life, love, religion, and the stuff that makes feelings hurt and ponder. Yada, yada, yada, yada. I'm out. Too deep. I really don't want to sit in a movie theater and start to, what was it? Question everything. Life, love, religion. No, not for me. Can we just get a funny movie where there's somebody gets hit in the head with a hammer and we laugh? Something like that. Old school funny. You know what I'm saying? Not saying this Disclosure Day wouldn't be a great movie. Probably one of those movies that you want to see on the big screen, right? Aliens, ships, all that stuff. But if it's going to, again, what's the quote? Make me question everything, life, love, religion, yada, yada, yada. I'm out. I'm sorry, Spielberg. You're not gonna make me feel that way twice in life. Who's with me? E.T.? Come on. We've all got childhood trauma over E.T. That one was tough.

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1: Where in the world could the Rock Patrol be headed today? What's going on? This is Dean kicking things off for your Saturday. We've made it to the weekend, and I'm going somewhere up high. Where could that be? It's Mount Washington for the Washi Mountain Music Festival, where there's an absolute ton going on today. Let me give you the rundown. Everything from bracelet making, tie-dyeing something, vendors, Kid Zone, and then we get to the crown jewel of it all, the music, including bands like Saskatoon Todd, Tightrope, Blow It High Dough, and that'll get things kicked off at 1 p.m., and then the music will run through 10 o'clock at night. And then that's the only one. That's the only event we're hitting today on the Rock Patrol. Why is that? Because I don't feel like driving anymore after that. It's a bit of a trip to get up Mount Washington, but it's going to be a great day up there. This is Dean.

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1: I'm Nathan Maley. A park has reopened along Comox Road with a new name. Kapoje Park opened earlier this week after shoreline restoration and the park redesign, which began in August 2024. The new name means spring salmon in a creek flowing south and is a traditional term for Coho Creek, which flows from Back Road under Comox Road through the park and into the estuary. The project featured the removal of invasive species, creation of a new estuarine habitat and fish channel, shoreline stabilization, installation of a new boardwalk, and a viewing platform. More information on the redesigned park is available on our website. Parksville's famous sand sculpture competition has begun. Gates open Friday afternoon at the Parksville Community Park for the public to view the artists at work. Judging is set for Sunday from 3 to 5 p.m., and the winner will be announced around 5:30. The gated exhibition will remain open until August 16th from 9:30 a.m. to 8:30 p.m. An entry will be by a suggested donation of $5. Visitors can vote for their favorite sculpture for the People's Choice Award. A new report says rents across BC continued their year-over-year decline in June. The latest report from Rentals.ca and Urban Nation says the average asking rent for all property types dropped 5.3% in BC compared to a year ago. BC rents were down 8% compared to 2 years ago, but the report says the market is showing some signs of stabilizing. Some key markets saw average rents increase from May to June, including in Metro Vancouver, Nanaimo, and Kelowna. And BC's Labor Minister Jennifer Whiteside has appointed a pair of special mediators to the ongoing nurses dispute. Our provincial reporter Emily Joveski.

0: He has more.
1: Well-known mediators Vince Reddy and Amanda Rogers have been appointed to work with the parties for 10 days and make recommendations to the minister if necessary. The BC Nurses Union said talks with the province had reached an impasse. The union launched job action July 2nd after nurses voted to reject a tentative agreement reached with the province. Emily Joveski, Vista News, Victoria.
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3: It's night two of the Sprint Car Classic at Saratoga Speedway tonight. Some of the classes involved at the track tonight include Sprint Tour winged sprint cars, non-wing sprint cars, and of course the 98.9 Jet FM Island Dwarf cars. Gates open at 4 p.m., races get moving at 5:30 p.m. The quarterfinals conclude at the FIFA World Cup today with a pair of matches. England faces Norway while defending champion Argentina takes on Switzerland. Today's winners will advance to the semifinals. Taking a look at your afternoon forecast, it's going to be cloudy with a chance for showers, accompanied by some light wind, and it'll get to a low of 12. Tomorrow, a mix of sun and cloud throughout the day with a chance for showers in the afternoon, a high of 20, and a low of 12. Right now it's 15, and mostly cloudy.
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1: Just real quickly, as I am headed on my way up to Mount Washington, we're making a stop at our Sunday staple. 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You know the deal. I've done this countless times, just sneaking in some little extra bits on my way on up the mountain. Because Farmers Market, I'm really appreciative of it. One of my favorite places to go every morning, and it's always there for you. Just throwing in a bone on my way up the mountain. Got to get back to driving. This is Dean on the Jet Rock Patrol. Special thanks to Courtney Appliances and Ace Pro for keeping us running all summer long.

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0: 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Who would have guessed July 6, 1957 would eventually lead to the Beatles? But that's the day John Lennon and Paul McCartney met for the first time. July 25th, Bob Dylan takes the stage at Newport Folk Festival and shocks the crowd by plugging in an electric guitar and played full band versions of his songs. 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
1: What's going on? This is Dean sneaking in a Jet Rock Patrol report sponsored by our good friends over at Courtney Appliances. Sneaking in a pit stop over at the Courtney Farmers Market, which takes place from the Comox Valley Exhibition Grounds every Saturday from 9 a.m. to 1 p.m. One of the greatest events in the Comox Valley, one of the most reliable events in the Comox Valley, especially at this time of day. It's always there for you first thing in the morning. No better way than coming here to start your Saturday morning. Get some goodies in you, whether it's some baked goods, fresh vegetables, wine, fermented drinks. Who knows? There's something for everybody out here. But, yeah, got to get back to driving. We're headed up Mount Washington to hit the Washington Mountain Music Festival. It's going to be a great day. For the Rock Patrol, powered by Courtney Appliances, this is Dean.
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1: I'm Nathan Maley. A park has reopened along Comox Road with a new name. Capoje Park opened earlier this week after shoreline restoration and the park redesign, which began in August 2024. The new name means spring salmon in a creek flowing south and is a traditional term for Coho Creek, which flows from Back Road under Comox Road through the park and into the estuary. The project featured the removal of invasive species, creation of a new estuarine habitat and fish channel, shoreline stabilization, installation of a new boardwalk, and a viewing platform. More information on the redesigned park is available on our website. Parksville's famous sand sculpture competition has begun. Gates open Friday afternoon at the Parksville Community Park for the public to view the artists at work. Judging is set for Sunday from 3 to 5 p.m., and the winner will be announced around 5:30. The gated exhibition will remain open until August 16th from 9:30 a.m. to 8:30 p.m. An entry will be by a suggested donation of $5. Visitors can vote for their favorite sculpture for the People's Choice Award. A new report says rents across BC continued their year-over-year decline in June. The latest report from Rentals.ca and Urban Nation says the average asking rent for all property types dropped 5.3% in BC compared to a year ago. BC rents were down 8% compared to 2 years ago, but the report says the market is showing some signs of stabilizing. Some key markets saw average rents increase from May to June, including in Metro Vancouver, Nanaimo, and Kelowna. And BC

0: Labor Minister Jennifer Whiteside has appointed a pair of special mediators to the ongoing nurses' dispute. Our provincial reporter Emily Joveski has more.
1: Well-known mediators Vince Reddy and Amanda Rogers have been appointed to work with the parties for 10 days and make recommendations to the minister if necessary. The BC Nurses Union said talks with the province had reached an impasse. The union launched job action July 2nd after nurses voted to reject a tentative agreement reached with the province. Emily Joveski, Vista News, Victoria.
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3: It's night two of the Sprint Car Classic at Saratoga Speedway tonight. Some of the classes involved at the track tonight include Sprint Tour winged sprint cars, non-wing sprint cars, and of course the 98.9 Jet FM Island Dwarf cars. Gates open at 4 p.m., races get moving at 5:30 p.m. The quarterfinals conclude at the FIFA World Cup today with a pair of matches. England faces Norway while defending champion Argentina takes on Switzerland. Today's winners will advance to the semifinals. Taking a look at your afternoon forecast, it's going to be cloudy with a chance for showers, accompanied by some light wind, and it'll get to a low of 12. Tomorrow, a mix of sun and cloud throughout the day with a chance for showers in the afternoon, a high of 20, and a low of 12. Right now it's 16, and mostly cloudy.
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1: What's going on? This is Dean on the Jet Rock Patrol, powered by Courtney Appliances. I have made it up Mount Washington to the Alpine Resort. Quick tip, if you are on your way up to the Washington Mountain Music Festival, make sure you pop your ears on the way up, because if you don't, that stuff hurts. We're a little early for the festivities, but I see them setting up the tents. They're testing all the sound systems right now. It's going to be a heck of a day up here. Incredible view. Hopefully that rain stays off us, even if those clouds are starting to look a little gruesome. But there is an indoor option if things start to go bad. But hopefully we don't have to venture down that route. Again, it's Washington Mountain Music Festival up here at the Alpine Resort. This is Dean on the Rock Patrol, sponsored by Courtney Appliances. I'm out.

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9: Hello, it's William Stringer. Rock the Block 2026 is coming to the beautiful village of Cumberland on August the 15th. Now, if you are new to the area, this is a ticketed event in the village of Cumberland where massive parts of the village centre are shut down completely from usually around 5 p.m. till 1 a.m. in the morning, and it's basically turned into a massive concert. How cool is that? Now, I am so not cool enough to know who any of these people are, but let me give you a list of the people playing. Five Alarm Funk, Drama Queen, La Cumbia Delirio, Tiger and the Stripes, but the Stripes is spelt really cool with a Y-P-E-S at the end. Very good. Nice. And there's a bunch of other people as well. And honestly, I'm sure they're very talented and fantastic. And honestly, the fact that I don't know who they are indicates that they're probably very good. Now, all of this is centered around the Waverley Hotel. It is a ticketed event, so you want to go to the Waverley Hotel for that. Typically, every year, the tickets do sell out, so please try and get yours ASAP as possible. And it's not just the Waverley taking part. It is a substantial amount of downtown businesses that are all getting involved. It is a real community event long into the evening. So again, if you like the sound of that, head to the website for the Waverley Hotel. That is taking place on Saturday, August the 15th. For 98.9 Jet FM, I'm William Stringer, and that's what's going on.

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1: Hey, it's Dean coming at you from up a mountain on the Rock Patrol, powered by Courtney Appliances. That's Mount Washington, to be exact. I'm up here for the Washi Mountain Music Fest. It was so good last year that they're bringing it back for round two. I'm actually a little early. The music doesn't get started till around 1 p.m., but it's more than just music. You could be mountain biking, taking a ride on that zip line, frisbee golf. There's a whole load of activities going on to keep you preoccupied while you're waiting for the music to kick in. There's also a vendor tent set up around the place, a kids zone to keep them occupied, and it's an absolutely spectacular view from up here. Hopefully you can get a couple more breaks in those clouds. Make sure you dress appropriately. All I brought was a t-shirt, and I'm kind of cold out in the wind. For the Rock Patrol, powered by Ace Brewing, this is Dean from Mount Washington.

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1: Good afternoon. I'm Sage Daniels. The BC Coroner's Service has released its latest report on the province's overdose crisis, with data reaching to the end of May. Vista Radio's Wiley Henderson has the details.
2: The report shows 23 lives were lost on Vancouver Island due to illicit drug overdoses through the month, with 5 deaths reported through the North Island region and 9 deaths in both the Central and South Island regions. Province-wide, 109 lives were lost in May due to unregulated drug toxicity. The report shows deaths among people between the ages of 30 and 59 accounted for 68% of drug toxicity deaths in BC, and 76% were male. Wiley Henderson, Courtney.
1: Sunshine Coast RCMP have confirmed a 51-year-old woman who was reported missing on July 2nd has been located deceased. The woman was last seen aboard a ferry from Langdale to Horseshoe Bay on July 2nd. Her vehicle was found abandoned on the vessel. Investigators have determined criminality was not a factor in her death. The latest jobs report says the BC economy gained 7,800 jobs in June. StatCan says BC's job growth was driven largely by full-time work, with 5,200 positions added. The province lost 9,000 jobs in accommodation and food services, and nearly 6,000 more in construction and manufacturing. The unemployment rate edged down to 6.5%, while the youth unemployment rate was also down 2.4 points to just under 13%.
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1: It's night 2 of the Sprint Car Classic at Saratoga Speedway tonight. 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Gates open at 4 p.m. Races get moving at 5:30 p.m. The quarterfinals conclude at the FIFA World Cup today with a pair of matches. England faces Norway, while defending champion Argentina takes on Switzerland. Today's winners will advance to the semifinals. Taking a look at your evening forecast, it's going to be cloudy with a chance for showers, accompanied by some stronger gusts of wind, and it'll get to a low of 12. Tomorrow, a mix of sun and cloud throughout the day with a chance for showers in the afternoon, a high of 20, and a low of 12. Right now it's 16, and mostly cloudy.
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1: Hey, it's Dean on the Jet Rock Patrol, powered by our good friends over at Courtney Appliances. And if you're not planning on checking out the Washi Mountain Music Fest today, well, what are you doing? You could bring literally anyone up here. You got kids, kid zone to keep them busy. I've seen a lot of girlfriends, boyfriends out here. Great if they like being active, stuff like mountain biking, frisbee golf, zip line. I don't know. You want to bring your dad? Blow It High Doe is going to be out here. They're a tragically hip tribute band that might appeal to them. Part of that stacked music lineup, including bands like GDBC, Tightrope, and a whole lot more. It's going to be a great day out here. We're going to get the music pumping in a little under an hour, and then that'll go until like 10 o'clock at night. It's going to be absolutely mad up here. For the Jet Rock Patrol from the Mount Washington Alpine Resort, I'm Dean. Give me fuel.

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1: You know, sometimes you just, you never know what you're going to see at an event. What's going on? This is Dean on the Jet Rock Patrol, brought to you by Courtney Appliances. And I'm up Mount Washington for the Washington Mountain Music Fest. I've been yapping about it for most of the day. Let me just read some of the highlights. Vendors market, live music from 1 to 10, and a kid zone to boot. I just saw the strangest thing. Two ladies walking down the hill in fuzzy cow outfits. Just the wildest thing. You never know what you're going to see at these events. Let me throw some bands at you that are going to be playing tonight. Tightrope, GDBC, Blow It High Dough. There's a couple more in there as well. It's going to be an absolutely great night up at Mount Washington at the Alpine Lodge. For the Jet Rock Patrol, powered by Ace Brewing, this is Dean.

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1: Good afternoon. I'm Sage Daniels. The BC Coroner's Service has released its latest report on the province's overdose crisis, with data reaching to the end of May. Vista Radio's Whiteley Henderson has the details.
2: The report shows

0: who was reported missing on July 2nd, has been located deceased. The woman was last seen aboard a ferry from Langdale to Horseshoe Bay on July 2nd. Her vehicle was found abandoned on the vessel. Investigators have determined criminality was not a factor in her death. The latest jobs report says the BC economy gained 7,800 jobs in June. StatCan says BC's job growth was driven largely by full-time work, with 5,200 positions added. The province lost 9,000 jobs in accommodation and food services, and nearly 6,000 more in construction and manufacturing. The unemployment rate edged down to 6.5%, while the youth unemployment rate was also down 2.4 points to just under 13%.
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0: It's night two of the Sprint Car Classic at Saratoga Speedway tonight. Some of the classes involved at the track tonight include Sprint Tour winged sprint cars, non-wing sprint cars, and of course the 98.9 Jet FM Island Dwarf cars. Gates open at 4 p.m. Races get moving at 5:30 p.m. The quarterfinals conclude at the FIFA World Cup today with a pair of matches. England faces Norway while defending champion Argentina takes on Switzerland. Today's winners will advance to the semifinals. Taking a look at your evening forecast, it's going to be cloudy with a chance for showers, accompanied by some stronger gusts of wind, and it'll get to a low of 12. Tomorrow, a mix of sun and cloud throughout the day with a chance for showers in the afternoon, a high of 20, and a low of 12. Right now it's 16, and mostly cloudy.
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1: It's a Jet Rock Patrol report from our friends over at Ace Brewing. I'm Dean from the Mount Washington Alpine Lodge for the, for the Washi Mountain Music Festival. It was so good last year that they brought it back for more. The music is just getting started now, finally getting people to trickle in. Man, I was here early. But what else we got going on? We got vendor tents, kid zone. That zip line looks like a lot of fun. I gotta. If you have any ideas on how I can sneak myself onto the zip line, let me know. That looks like a lot of fun. But yeah, we're gonna be hanging out here for a little while longer. Music is just getting started right now, like I said, and we'll go until 10 o'clock at night about. So it's gonna be a great day up here. Beautiful view. Hopefully that rain holds off. Those clouds are looking a little scary. 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
6: Hello, it's William Stringer. I've got some very bad news for you. I'm about to give my first event that falls in a burr month. Burr. So that's it. It's all over, basically. Anyway, with that being said, there is a massive silver lining because the event is Fleetwood Magic, the Fleetwood Mac tribute band, and they are coming to the Sid Williams Theatre on Saturday, September the 19th. Now, these folks are seen as one of the premier tribute bands of Fleetwood Mac, and they take this huge responsibility very, very seriously. Like any tribute act that is worth its salt, they have period-specific instruments, costumes, and that all-important immersive feel. So, you may have grown up in this era where you were coming of age. What a fantastic time that must have been. And you just want a good old trip down memory lane. Or maybe you're younger and you want to know what it was like to be born in such a remarkable period of time. This will be a wonderful illuminating window upon that world. God, that sounded fantastic. I'm going to write that down. Illuminating window upon that world. William P. Stringer, 2026. So again, if you like the sound of that, it's Saturday, the 19th of September, at 7:30 in the Sid Williams Theatre. For more details, go to the Sid Williams Theatre. For 98.9 Jet FM, I'm William Stringer, and that's What's Going On.

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1: Hey, it's Dean on the Jet Rock Patrol, powered by our good friends over at Courtney Appliances. I'm coming at you one more time today from the Mount Washington Alpine Resort for the Washi Mountain Music Fair. The music's been up and running for a little bit now, and it's said that it will not stop until 10 o'clock at night. So it's basically a whole afternoon and evening of programming and live music to keep you going up here. If you don't have a really cool car like I do to get up here, there is a shuttle bus. I also posted some pictures of the event to the Jet Facebook page, including the ladies dressed in cow suits. They were lovely. Sometimes you just never know what you're going to see at these events, man. But anyway, I am headed on my way back down. For the Jet Rock Patrol, powered by Courtney Appliances, this is Diener.
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1: Good afternoon. I'm Sage Daniels. The BC Coroner's Service has released its latest report on the province's overdose crisis, with data reaching to the end of May. Vista Radio's Wiley Henderson has the details.
2: The report shows 23 lives were lost on Vancouver Island due to illicit drug overdoses through the month, with 5 deaths reported through the North Island region and 9 deaths in both the Central and South Island regions. Province-wide, 109 lives were lost in May due to unregulated drug toxicity. The report shows deaths among people between the ages of 30 and 59 accounted for 68% of drug toxicity deaths in BC, and 76% were male. Wiley Henderson, Courtney.
1: Sunshine Coast RCMP have confirmed a 51-year-old woman who was reported missing on July 2nd.

0: while the youth unemployment rate was also down 2.4 points to just under 13%.
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0: It's night two of the Sprint Car Classic at Saratoga Speedway tonight. Some of the classes involved at the track tonight include Sprint Tour winged sprint cars, non-wing sprint cars, and of course the 98.9 Jet FM Island Dwarf cars. Gates open at 4 p.m. Races get moving at 5:30 p.m. The quarterfinals conclude at the FIFA World Cup today with a pair of matches. England faces Norway while defending champion Argentina takes on Switzerland. Today's winners will advance to the semifinals. Taking a look at your evening forecast, it's going to be cloudy with a chance for showers, accompanied by some stronger gusts of wind, and it'll get to a low of 12. Tomorrow, a mix of sun and cloud throughout the day with a chance for showers in the afternoon, a high of 20, and a low of 12. Right now it's 18 and cloudy.
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1: Hey, it's Dean on the Jet Rock Patrol, powered by our friends over at Courtney Appliances. And I was on my way down Mount Washington from the Washi Mountain Music Fair, and I noticed a couple things. First off, you're a lot higher than you think you are coming down. And second off, man, we live in a beautiful place. What a scenic drive on the way down. It's absolutely gorgeous. I've been taking this for granted, but yeah, definitely beats living in Vancouver. It's a lot more nicer out here. But yeah, last mention for the Washi Mountain Music Fair. Totally worth checking out. Music until 10 p.m. tonight. It's going to be a grand old time out there. Stuff to keep you busy all day. Even if that weather turns bad, they do have inside options. So, yeah, no need to worry about it. For the Jet Rock Patrol Power.

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1: Hey, this is Dean on the Jet Rock Patrol, made possible by our good friends over at Ace Brewing. I hope you've been enjoying your Saturday, and it's about to get a whole lot better because you won't have to listen to me yap anymore. I'm leaving for today, but don't worry about it. I'll be back on tomorrow morning for another edition of the Jet Rock Patrol. We'll be covering the Sims Summer Concerts, the Cumberland Farmers Market, and whatever other shenanigans Sunday throws at us. It's going to be another fun one. But I'm out of here for today. I hope you have a great rest of your Saturday. Peace.
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Hey there, Ricky Tyler in today. Thank you so much for joining me. I hope you had an amazing week and that you're enjoying your weekend so far. Coming up on the show today, I'm going to nerd out, but like just a little bit. Also, we'll talk about some Canadian connections to this year's Emmy nominees, and we've got to discuss the Stanley Cup controversy. All that and more. Stick around.

Hey there, I'm Ricky Tyler. Thank you so much for tuning in today. And the 2026 Primetime Emmy nominations were announced just a few days ago. Last year's drama series champion, The Pitt, is leading all nominees with a total of 25, followed by the final season of Hacks on the comedy side with 24. That's a record for nominations in a single season for a comedy. Very happy for The Pitt. That is my favorite show on TV right now. I was never really big into medical dramas, but I'm glad I started watching this one because it is phenomenal. If you have not seen it, highly recommend you can catch the first two seasons on Crave. Hacks, as much as I love Jean Smart, I couldn't really get into that show for some reason. It could have been bad timing for me, maybe. I don't know. I'll give it another shot. I'm willing. Law & Order SVU star Mariska Hargitay is going to host the 78th Emmy Awards. Kind of a different choice by NBC. I mean, they typically go with stand-up comics and late-night hosts, comedic actors. Hargitay is the first woman to host the Emmys since 2011 when Jane Lynch hosted. The ceremony is set for Monday, September 14th. It'll air live on NBC.

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9: Hello, it's William Stringer. I've got a fantastic cornhole tournament for you. 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Now, first of all, you don't have to actually BMX yourself. You can have BMXing people in your family, within your friends, or maybe you just enjoy watching some amazing stunts. It's taking place at Coal Hills BMX in Cumberland. 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You can camp there. You can do practice laps. The cornhole tournament I mentioned, that's going to go on. 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Coal Hills BMX hosts Vancouver Island Nationals. 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For now, for 98.9 Jet FM, I'm William Stringer. And that's what's going on.
0: Good things come to those who wait. 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

Hey there, I'm Ricky Tyler. Thank you so much for hanging out with me. Well, I've talked about bee bricks several times on this program. They've been used successfully in other countries to help save bee populations. And now the bricks are coming to Canada. There's a new pilot project in Montreal testing this innovative way to help declining bee populations by turning building materials into habitat. These bricks are being tested as an alternative nesting place for local bees that could help support an entire ecosystem. Other countries have been using these bee bricks, which look like regular bricks, but they have holes in them to give the bees a place to call home. Solitary bees are native to Quebec. They don't live in colonies, and they are among the most effective pollinators, but the population is in decline. So by placing some of these bee bricks inside building facades, they could be the building block to solving this environmental problem. The team is going to evaluate the results of this pilot project over the next 2 years. They've been looking for volunteers for this project. So far, only 20 individuals have stepped up to put bee bricks on their existing properties. But bee bricks are an amazing and ingenious invention, and honestly, I think they should be made mandatory in construction. If the bees go, we go. You gotta save the bees.

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0: I'm Ricky Tyler. Thank you for tuning in today. A short time ago, I was talking about the Emmy nominations for this year. The show that got the most nominations is the HBO medical drama The Pitt with 25, and that show has a Canadian connection. The show's creator, showrunner, and executive producer is R. Scott Gemmell from Orangeville, Ontario. He was also nominated for a couple of those 25 Emmys, competing for Best Writing for a Drama and Best Drama Series. The series chronicles the grueling shifts of healthcare workers in a fictional Pittsburgh hospital emergency room. It is by far, in my humble opinion, the best show on TV right now. I was never big into medical dramas, but The Pitt knocks it out of the park. So good. If you have not seen the first two seasons yet, you can find them on Crave. Other Canadians that were nominated for Emmys this year include Toronto's Brittany Allen. She's nominated for Best Guest Actress in a Drama. For her appearance on The Pitt, she played the mom battling cancer, if you are familiar with season two. HBO did not submit Brittany for consideration, so she submitted herself and got the nod. Good for her. Martin Short got a nomination for Only Murders in the Building. And Canada's sweetheart Michael J. Fox got an Emmy nomination for Best Guest Actor in a Comedy Series for his appearance on Apple TV's Shrinking. The 78th Primetime Emmy Awards will be broadcast live on September 14th. Go get those statuettes, Canada.
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Hey there, I'm Ricky Tyler. Thank you so much for joining me today. Well, this news has me turned into a happy little nerd. Star Trek turns 60 this year, and the anniversary is being celebrated with a new box set featuring all three remastered seasons of the original series, special anniversary packaging, collectible cards, and a tiny vinyl packed with the show's classic themes and sounds. Star Trek, the original series, the complete series on Blu-ray, blasts off on September 8th, which is the official anniversary of Star Trek. It's available for pre-order right now via Amazon. Yay!

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Hey, how's it going? I'm Ricky Tyler. Thank you for being with me today. I hope you're enjoying your weekend so far. And there's some Stanley Cup controversy brewing, and I really want to get your take on it because I think it's absolutely crazy. The Carolina Hurricanes won the Stanley Cup this year, and the team's owner, Tom Dundon, had all of his family members' names engraved on the cup. His wife's and his five children's names appear there before any players or staff, including team captain Jordan Staal, general manager Eric Tulsi, and head coach Rod Brind'Amour. So according to an NHL spokesperson, the winning club gets to submit a list of names to be engraved on the trophy. The league reviews the list to make sure all players, coaches, and hockey operations staff meet the established criteria to be included, and the names of non-playing personnel are determined by club ownership. It's not the first time an owner's relative's name was engraved on the cup, so in 1984, then Edmonton Oilers owner Peter Pocklington had his father's name engraved on the cup, but it was later chiseled out with X's because he had nothing to do with the win. Last year, Florida Panthers owner Vincent Viola included four relatives' names on the cup. So clearly this practice is no longer a problem for the league, but people have a big problem with it. Majority of folks are not happy with this. I mean, one of those kids is 5 years old. What did he have to do with Carolina winning the Stanley Cup? Like, why not put my name on it? If you're going to put his name, I had as much to do with it as he did, right? Come on. Anyway, that's where I stand. I think it's completely ridiculous. I would love to know your thoughts. Do you think this move is okay or totally disgraceful? Send an email to the Ricky Tyler Show at vistaradio.ca.

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